0: a fool like me. A fool like me. 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

0: 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Thank you, Lord. 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
1: This is for every one of you out there. Have patience. Wait on the Lord. 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
1: And all your friends and loved ones.
0: They're nowhere to be found.
1: Are nowhere to be found.
0: Remember, remember, remember, there is a friend.
1: Remember, there's a friend.
0: Oh, I love him, I love him.
1: Who will wipe your tears away?
0: I know he will. And if
1: your heart is broken,
0: this is all you have to do.
1: Lift your
0: oh, come on and worship with me. Say it, come on.
1: Oh, I know that I can make
0: it. Don't you give up. I know.

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He loves you.

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Feels like you're down for the last count. It ain't over. Feels like you cried your last tear. Not over. Not over. Not over. 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God has the final say. God has the final say. God has the final say. Let's

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0: Believe this is your word that you've been waiting for all night. 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
1: Hallelujah. How many believe it tonight?

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3: Write Ichabod over the doorpost. God is dead. He's no longer relevant. God is not needed anymore. There's a poem, and I don't have the poem with me, but I think I printed it and left it on the printer. But it's a poem about a man in the middle of the day walking through the marketplace. And he's running around and announcing, God is dead. Where is God? I can't see him. I can't find him. Where is God? And people start laughing. Is he on a journey? Is he on some other planet somewhere? He's not here. And so they were laughing at him because they were saying to themselves, this guy is a madman. That's the story. He's a madman. Is the poem of the madman. God is dead. I can't find him. I have a lamp in the middle of the day, and I still can't find him. You get a picture. God is not relevant. In the nation of Israel, we find them fighting the foes, the Philistines. And we find here that as they were fighting the foes, they were defeated. And in their defeat, they decided to use what? The Ark of the Covenant of God, which symbolized the presence of God. And they decided to take that into their battlefield. Why did they do that? You'll remember when Israel was on the other side of the Jordan before they crossed into the promised land, they were standing there with Joshua. And they wanted to know how are they going to cross the Jordan River, not the Red Sea. This is the Jordan River coming into the promised land with Joshua. And as they stood there, God gave them the instruction. What did God say to them? Take the Ark of the Covenant and let the priest, as soon as the feet of the priest, I would have loved to be there. I would have loved to be one of those who step into the water, bearing the Ark, as soon as the what? The feet of the priest touched the water what? Got parted. That's a miracle. Because those priests, well, who did they have? On their shoulder, they had the ark, which symbolized and represent the presence and the power of God. And it was at God's instruction that they stepped there with the ark going first before the people. God going ahead of them. And so they did that. Then we notice that Joshua also, when he went to the place called Jericho, anybody remember what happened? They marched around the city how many times? Once each day for 6 days. And then on the seventh day, they went around 7 times. That's almost 13 times that they marched around the city of Jericho. Who and what was leading them? Again, the Ark of the Covenant was on the shoulders of the priest as they walked around the city. And the Bible says they gave what? A great shout. And when they shouted what? The city walls of Jericho fell out flat. These Israelites, they remember the miracle that happened at the Jordan. And they remembered what happened at what? Jericho. No wonder when the Ark of the Lord came in, all Israel shouted so loudly. They said what? The earth shook. And I think that's what happened at Jericho. The people heard a shout. When Joshua said, be quiet, when I gave you the note, When I give you the signal, shout. And the Bible says when they shouted, the walls fell down. Israel had memories of God's blessings, God's presence, God's leadership in what had happened before. And they're saying, can we repeat the same thing here and now? But the thing is, the people weren't living right. You can't expect God to always intervene when we're not living right. We may want to shout hallelujah. We may want to bring the ark in the church. But if you're not living right, nothing is going to happen. And instead, the Bible tells us, now that they took the ark and they went out, instead of what? 3,000 or 4,000 dying, we have what? 30-odd thousand foot soldiers die. Wow. So taking the ark did not save them. Having the ark that Joshua had at the Jericho and at the river did not deliver the children of Israel. So often we use religious symbols, religious things, and expect God to do a miracle because we have something religious. We take the cross and put it on our necks, thinking that the cross can ward off the devil. That's not true. So many times you and I take the Bible, put it on our pillow. We have rubble, we have trouble all around us, and we expect to have a good night's sleep, and we think that the Bible is going to be some kind of a tonic or some kind of a charm that will give us a good night's sleep. It's not a charm. We use things in the church and in our lives, religious things, expecting what? How many of us, when we're in trouble, we start praying and thinking that if we say the name of Jesus loud enough, plenty times, God will deliver us. And when deliverance doesn't come, and we don't get an answer that we expect, God did not what? Show up. You've been like that? I've used the name of Jesus and Jesus, Jesus, but I still get a ticket. Isn't that right? Oh, yes. Oh, yes. You use prayer as a weapon in the natural warfare rather than the spiritual warfare. Well, I'll go to church, and church is going to help me by just going to church. If I just go to church, I'll get a job. Not true. We use religious stuff and expect God to give us the answer. It goes deeper than that. Our hearts need to be right with the Almighty God. Isn't that true? They carried the ark, and they were defeated. We will not get victory because we have symbols of religion in our homes. And because we have Bibles in the bedroom, in the living room, on the dining table. You know, it's always open to Psalm 23 or something like that. Or Psalm 91. Special psalms that we have. And we expect those things to give us peace in our home. It does not happen that way. Because we are confining God to a particular area or to a particular thing. God is not confined. And so we find here in this text that Israel went out there and we find that they were defeated. So the ark of God was captured by the enemy. You notice what it says in chapter 4, so the Philistines fought, and Israel was defeated, And every man fled what? To his tent. There was a great slaughter. And the ark of God was captured. When religious things are taken by the enemy. Now, sometimes, you know, there are churches these days that are empty because they're not used by people for religious purposes anymore. Churches are used for what? Schools, banqueting halls, because nobody is going to those dwelling places anymore. Those sanctuaries are no longer sanctuaries and holy places because they've been abandoned. Things of God have been captured. They've been taken captive. And so we find that here is Israel. Their religious symbols have been captured. And the enemy took what is holy and they began to desecrate it. What did they do with the Ark of the Covenant? They took it to their temple, the Bible says, and they put it in their temple called the Temple of Dagon. Dagon is the fish god. A lot of people have fish on their thing, but that means the Holy Spirit. But they have the fish symbol. They took the Ark of God and put it in their temple and say, you know what? We have captured Israel's God. Is your God captured? Is your God in exile? Is your God defeated? We have lost our God. Our God is defeated and captured by the world. Enemy captured the Ark of the Covenant, and they think they have gotten God. But our God is greater than walls. Our God is greater than things. Our God is greater than events. And even though the religious thing was captured, or that which symbolized the presence of God, I want you to know that these Philistines were troubled by what they captured. When they put the Ark of the Covenant in their temple, the Bible says overnight, the Dagon God fell on his face before the Ark of the Covenant. And they were surprised. They were surprised. So they put the God back, their idol God, back on the shelf. The next morning, the idol fell again. This time, its neck was broken and its arms were broken. Our God was broken. Our God may be captured,

Rise again. Our Bible may be confiscated. Our Bible may be removed from our churches. Our Bible may no longer be preached, but the Bible is still the powerful Word of God. It is still the inspired Word of God. It's still the trustworthy Word of God. Prayer may be uttered through what you call feigned lips, or hypocritical lips, or unclean lips. But the thing is, prayer still is powerful when it is prayed from a sincere heart. Isn't that true? So, yes, some of those things might happen to us. But the thing is, even though those things might be captured and no longer applicable to some people, yet we find that prayer is effective. The Bible is still the Word of God. Jesus is still alive, and he's coming back again. You and I can rejoice. Yes, we may have lost the sincerity of our religion. We may have lost the fervency of our religion. We may have lost the simplicity of our religion. But the thing is, God is not dead. You may think he is. Folks think God is not relevant anymore. I was listening to a sermon the other day, and I think it's a relevant sermon. I wish I could send it out to everybody. This guy was preaching, and he was talking about the people who have this Bible for $66. And because it has the Constitution of the United States in the side of it, and because it was signed by a president, does not make that Bible any better than any other Bible. And in so doing, we have proselytized, we have commercialized the Word of God, and we have desecrated the Word of God, because this is God's Word. Don't mix it up with anybody else's thoughts, and don't put the Constitution and say it is the Constitution of the United States. He was saying it is, the Bible is the what? The Word of God. This is the Word of God for all people. So that was a telling thing that I think that was powerful enough. We use this Bible and we use religious stuff. And so sometimes our God is captured by the politician. And they come and in our churches and they stand up when it's election time and they're asking for prayer. And they come up here and they give us the spill about Jesus Christ, and I know him as my Lord and Savior. But when it comes time when you are hungry and your children can't get to school and you can't get a school bus, or you can't pay for your books, or you can't put lunch in there, you know, they can't give you money for lunch, they find somewhere the same people who come and tell us they love us. Using religion to get into power. Using the church to get into power. And then forget the needy and the hopeless and the disenfranchised. When they captured the Ark of God, the Bible says these people began to have sores. They began to have tumors. Hemorrhoids is another word for it. They had fleas. They had rats, a rat infestation all over. And so they moved the ark from Ekron, Ashdod, Gath, there were five different cities, and everywhere the ark of God went. Even though the ark symbolized what? The presence of God. Israel lost the ark. Israel was not in relationship with God. The ark is still representing what? Who God is. He's still alive, even in the enemy's territory. And so God is plaguing these people, and these people say, wow, look what happened to us. Look what happened to the Egyptian. That same God destroyed Egypt and freed Israel. That same God is plaguing us. Let us do something about the Ark of God. So what did they do? They sent it back Israel.
It's good to have our ark back.

0: back. Isn't that right? It's good to have our Bible reading back. It's good to have our Bible study back. It's good to know that we can still pray without what? Ceasing. And to know that if we call on the name of the Lord, prayer still works. Oh, yes. To know that if we assemble together, as Jesus said, where two or three are gathered in my name, yes, I am here. That's powerful enough. No wonder some people still can't come to church. Where two or three are gathered, I am there. He didn't say I'm gathered in your living room while you watch TV. No, I won't go there. But it's when the people of God gathered in the name of God, do the things of God together in his name, he says, I'm in your midst. There is a very special presence when we gather in the house of God. So they sent back the ark to Israel. And the Bible says when Israel got it, they began to rejoice again. It is fascinating when you read the text, how Israel began to rejoice and praise the Lord. Amen. They began to praise the Lord. I want you to turn to chapter 6 if you don't mind. Now when the people, verse 13, chapter 6 and verse 13. Now when the people of Beth Shemesh were reaping their harvest, their wheat harvest in the valley, they lifted up their eyes and they saw what? They saw the ark coming because the Philistines said, we can't keep it because if we keep it any longer, it will kill all of us. And they lifted up their eyes and they saw the ark. And what did they do? They rejoiced. Oh, it's good to know. Now, when you get back in the house of God, there is joy in my Father's house. There is fullness in my Father's house. There is peace in my Father's house. There is greatness and goodness and mercy in my Father's house. They rejoice to see it. And so they brought it back into the place. But I want to look at verse 19. We don't learn our lessons. And so then he struck the men of Beth Shemesh, the same people who rejoice over the ark. What did they do? They looked into the ark, which is something that they're not supposed to do. Only the priests were supposed to handle the ark. But these men opened the ark and did something that they should not have done. And when they looked in there, the Lord struck what? 50,000 and 70 men of the people. And our laughter turns to mourning, and the people began to lament. Don't desecrate what is holy. When God has restored your mind, isn't that right? When God has restored your spirituality, when God has blessed you, don't desecrate it. Don't misappropriate it. Don't misapply it. Let the things of God rule in our hearts. When joy is turned into sorrow. Verse 20, and the men of Beth Shemesh said, who is able to stand before this what? Holy God. And to whom shall it go from us? So they sent messengers to the inhabitants of Kirjat Jearim, saying, the Philistines have brought the ark down to us. Take it from us. We can't handle what is holy. We can't handle the riches of God. We cannot handle the goodness of God. Somebody better take this goodness off of our hands. And so they called and they put it in the house of Abinadab. For chapter 7, verse 1 there. And they consecrated the priest. That's what they should have done a long time ago. And notice now, chapter 7 and verse 2. And so it was that the ark remained in there a long time. And it was there for how long? And all the house of Israel lamented after the Lord. The ark was captured. The ark fought for its own safety and preservation. And the ark was restored. There are things in our lives that sometimes we take for granted. Don't take your Bible for granted. Don't take prayer for granted. Don't take the church for granted. The church is the church of the living God. Not your church, not your father's church, not your mother's church. The what? Church of the living God. When you and I begin to realize the holiness of God and the power of the Almighty, things will begin to change for the better. Things will begin to change for the better.
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0: 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Good morning. It is Monday, August 17th, 2026. Hope your weekend was pleasant and your night just passed was great as well. Looking forward to a great day today. Beautiful sunshine already emerging. And of course, we're still experiencing that El Nino effect, where the weather is going to be sometimes unbearable. So make certain you dress as light as possible, drink a lot of fluids, and remain indoors if there's no need for you to be out there. More of that as we continue here on Light FM. It's now a minute past the hour. Let's get cracking with our first order of the day, the news.
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0: And now for the news in detail, I am Bobby Vera. A pleasant good morning to you. The Linden Electricity Company says an unprecedented rise in demand, worsened by the El Nino conditions, was responsible for recent power outages across Region 10. Electricity demand in Linden reached the record 15.1 megawatts, exceeding the approximately 14.1 megawatts currently available. The company says it is working with the Guyana Power and Light to stabilize the system. Sawmills in the area are being asked to operate outside peak hours to reduce pressure on the grid. Residents have been urged to conserve electricity, particularly during the periods of high demand. The Ministry of Human Services and Social Security is preparing to launch an online counseling platform for survivors and families affected by the MV Barima tragedy. The platform, called Embrace, will connect those seeking help with local and international mental health professionals. It will initially focus on people affected by the disaster before being expanded nationally. The ministry says the initiative forms part of its long-term effort to provide counseling and psychological support to survivors and bereaved families. And the new government service center has been launched in Linden region, in Lethem, region 9, giving residents easier access to several public services. The center has already processed more than 6,000 transactions, reducing the need for residents of Lethem and neighboring communities to travel to Georgetown. The government says the facility forms part of its efforts to decentralize services and make them more accessible to people in hinterland communities. And in the region, Trinidad and Tobago's Meteorological Services temperatures recorded this year have generally remained close to long-term averages, despite farmers blaming intense heat for a decline in poultry production. One egg producer reported losing around 30% of his flock, while daily output fell by about two-thirds between June and August. Experts say poor ventilation, crowded poultry pens, unreliable water supplies, and rising feed costs may also be affecting production. Farmers are being advised to improve ventilation, provide cool water, and reduce overcrowding. Low supplies could lead to higher prices for chickens and eggs in the country. And finally, President Donald Trump has said the U.S. will substantially reduce joint military exercise with South Korea, citing his very good friendship with North Korea's leader Kim Jong-un. He also noted on Truth Social that South Korea had recently declined to join the U.S. in the decentralization of Iran. South Korea said the drills with the U.S. would proceed as scheduled. It comes after North Korea this month conducted ballistic missile tests banned by the United Nations. Trump said in his social media post on Sunday that it was too late to cancel, as the U.S. and South Korea were due to start their annual military exercises today. And that's a look at the news at this hour. Good morning. I am Bobby Vera. Join us again for more news at 9 o'clock, 12 noon, and at 6 o'clock this afternoon. It is 6 minutes past the hour.
1: News around the clock and around the block. 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

0: Good morning, good morning, good morning, and welcome to this thing of ours, Bobby in the Morning. As usual, I always like to ask if you had a great night past and you're looking forward to a wonderful day today. Yes, it started off beautiful and it should be great, except that I think, and based on information from the meteorological office, there will be some significant heat throughout the day and maybe for a couple of days to come. You know, we were experiencing this El Nino phenomenon, and not just here in Guyana, but in other parts of the world. And you saw where even in Trinidad and Tobago, they are complaining about losing chickens and so on. And farmers are struggling because of no rainfall in some instances. So make certain you put yourself together, meaning dress lightly, don't overdress, so you will be warm. In fact, you'll be cool throughout the day, and take lots and lots of liquids. You know, I use my weekends to do a little bit of perusing on the internet and try to find out some things that are good in relation to our country. And I came across something which I'm sure would be of interest. You know, Dr. Chetty Jagan, the late President Dr. Chetty Jagan, became president in 1992. And he made some presentations, but there was a particular one which struck me, because it was as if he was speaking to the current crop who controls the PPP. And let me share with you what Dr. Jagan said in an interview in 1992, just after he became president, when asked about his government. Let's listen to Dr. Jagan.
1: Yes, because our government, principally, will be a government which will be looking after the working people's interest and to achieve not just economic growth, but human development, meaning we must tackle the basic needs of the people. And the cost of living is very high in this country, and we want to ensure that the life of the people is improved. We have inherited a lot of problems, but we are committed to having a government which will be geared towards human development, that is, meeting the basic needs of the people and ensuring that their democratic rights and freedoms are exercised to the fullest. We also want to embark on what we call a lean and clean government. By lean, to stop any kind of extravagance. We are looking at things like salaries of certain people, permanent secretaries and others, political advisors of the previous administration, who are earning fantastic salaries and allowances and all kind of privileges, and we are cutting those out to the bare bone, what is essentially necessary for having a lean government, a government which does not waste the people's money. We are looking, for instance, at the Foreign Service.
0: Dr. Chetty Jagan there in a

in an interview in 1992, does it say something to what is happening today? As though he's speaking to somebody or people. All right. So while many people may think that you do not pay heed and attention, there we have Dr. Chetty Jagan in 1992 saying what he thought was important and talking about the expectations of his government. But what was more important and which attracted my attention was the fact that he did indicate that the business of the people was much more important, or as is important, as anything else. Brilliant man. Of course, just like Forbes Burnham, you know, they had their vision, and in many instances, their vision was either demoralized by the vision of others, or maybe some people just don't care about the things that they were working towards, but about themselves. He talked about enriching people by themselves using all kinds of means. Because the interview was a lengthy one, but I just thought I'll share that portion with you so people will understand that Dr. Jagan was not a greedy man, and his interest has always been in the working class, for people to live happy and comfortable. We do that, then we don't have a problem. We would live as happy and comfortable because we have the resources. We certainly do. I hope we don't only use opportunities to try to entice people to believe each and everything that comes out of our mouth, but we will use these opportunities now to enrich the lives of people. All right, Monday, nice cool Monday morning. And as I always say, Monday is mellow Monday, so we like to keep it as mellow as possible. Except that there's one thing. If you drive down Aubrey Barker Road, you know, when I see these things, I must add my two pennies to raising the fact that why this continues to happen. Now, I heard, I think it was the minister within the Ministry of Housing, speaking recently at some outreach, and the president was there and all of that, and she was alluding to the fact that they are preparing areas for truck parking. So these huge trucks who park all over the streets, especially at night without any light or anything, they're there, and there's going to be this area established. Well, something that should have been done ever since, but never too late. Some area has been identified for people to be able to park these trucks. So they will not be parked on main roadways and could be a deterrent, which could lead to the loss of lives because people will crash into them. They have no indicators whatsoever on the rear. There's no anything. There's nothing to indicate that a parked truck is sitting there in a dark area, because in many instances some of these areas are dark. And I spoke about the green trucks, and they, you know, they move away for a while, maybe after being threatened, and then they go back and they line the sides of Aubrey Barker Road, creating the opportunity for people to crash into them. No reflectors, nothing. Even if they had reflectors, you will understand. No reflectors, anything. They just park there. And the owner, sleeping in his mansion or whatever, somewhere else where it's comfortable. But other people who live in these areas have to be subjected to trucks that are parked without any reflectors or anything indicating. And it's not like it broke down or one has broken down. It's a series of trucks. And then when you go further east, beyond the Tocqueville Bridge, I don't know if those derelict vehicles belong to the mechanic shop, which is a couple of yards from the Tocqueville Bridge, but there is a mechanic shop there, and vehicles are always parked, including police vehicles.
are always parked on the road. Now, if it's a mechanic shop, yeah, they got to park the car somewhere and deal with them. But once you close, then the road should be left clear. Now, a little further down, there are two derelict vehicles stripped to the bone. And they're sitting right there on the sidewalk where people have got to walk. But even more scary than that, there's a manhole, the cover of the drain, the concrete cover, that's missing. And just a piece of wood is sitting there. Now, someone who doesn't understand, or maybe at some point you may wind up with a flood, as one man indicated to me, he fell into one of the manholes on Haley Street because the place was flooded, even though he was wearing his long boots. Couldn't identify which or where the manhole was because a whole bunch of them are open. And he fell in. A man fell in a manhole last week in front of the border post office, injured himself, and these manholes. And the problem is, we have city representatives, constituency representatives. They go and they contest local government elections and to become councillors. So what are they doing? Councillors should be able to peruse their constituency and report the things that are needed to be done, especially in the interest of their citizens. You don't want to sit at the horseshoe table and fight with the mayor and fight with anybody else instead of walking around your constituency and seeing the wrongs. In South Renville Gardens, those two derelict vehicles have been sitting there for a while, right across the sidewalk, two of them, and protruding onto the street. They've been sitting there, and just before that, there's a manhole. Well, it's not even a manhole. It's a concrete slab that covers the drains that were made. One is missing and just a piece of wood is there. How could we say we're taking care of our people when this kind of stuff continues to happen? And yes, councillors meet, but they shouldn't only meet at council meetings. They should peruse their constituencies and see where things that are a hindrance to the safety of their citizens and report it. There's social media. Nobody don't want to listen to you. Put it on social media. At least people will see you have their interests at heart. The green trucks parking there without any reflectors or anything. Where is the constituency representative for that area, Mr. Mayor? Same thing, drive. I urge the mayor to drive this morning or get the constituency representative to drive along Aubrey Barker Road or street. And you'll see those vehicles sitting there across the sidewalk or the pavement, as we call it here, where people have got to walk. Children have to maneuver there. And it's sitting there like nobody's business. Even the mechanic shop. And I don't say they're wrong to do their trade, but at least make it safe for people. I don't know if they put it there, but somebody had to put them there, the two vehicles. Haley Street, people could hardly walk because people are parked. Trucks are parked on the sidewalk. Where is the constituency representative in the council? They get paid, if people don't know that. I don't care how much they get paid. I know they're paid, everyone. So why can't they go and make certain that people's lives are not disrupted or anybody falls into one of those holes? I'm hoping the council could step up on these councillors and let them go and inspect their constituencies. And if you can't get it through to the ministry or whichever particular ministry it is, put it up on social media so at least people like me and your constituents will know that, hey, you're busy, you're doing work. All we see is a parading and pitch opportunity and all kinds of crap. And they ain't doing nothing. Shame on you. But I ain't going to put y'all in the all of shame this morning. Just go and check the place and ensure that people's lives will not be disrupted by tragedies. 29 minutes past the hour.

0: Can we do it? Yes, we can. We should. We must. And I know we will. You heard that little piece from Dr. Jagan. One of his first statements when he became president was that the people's interest must always be forefront. If you run for elected office, you know it comes with a responsibility. That responsibility, first and foremost, should be the social well-being of your elector or of the electors. And if you are elected, then you're expected to do what you're supposed to do or what you choose to run for elections to become and the responsibility that goes with it. So you cannot neglect it for the sake of being whatever it is you're being elected to do. And it goes for everyone, from the top to the bottom. President, Prime Minister, everybody. You choose to run for elections, all right? And there are fringes that comes with it. It's not just you're going there every day and you're working your bones off or tired, and then you get a little stipend. Elected people are given privileges, especially those at the very top. You ride in fancy vehicles, escorted, so they don't have to be in line. They don't have to go and buy anything. They got people who are working for them. All of that comes, and we understand that. All of that comes with the job. Because if you're expected to lead and lead in a particular way, it is the same thing. You're expected to accept responsibility when it falls under your watch. So if something disastrous happens and you are the person responsible, well, you know, on the peripheral, you just enjoy all the fringes, all the benefits. Fancy vehicles, siren, everything you enjoy. But when disaster strikes under your watch, then just be understanding that the same way you ran to become an elected person is the same way you must have the gall to step down if you can't do the job. And I'm saying this now to everybody across the board who run for elected office, including councillors and people in the NDCs and all of that. They run for these positions and they do absolutely nothing. Many of them in the neighborhood councils and all these things. You hear people complaining all the time. Nothing is being done. People, because of favoritism and friend and family, they get into these positions. They do nothing. They don't come out of the office. You don't even know who's the overseer for your area and your community. It's not published, and you don't know who they are. I asked two persons yesterday if they know who the representative for that area where those vehicles are that I'm talking about. No, they don't know. I know the gentleman. But it does not mean that I must go chasing after him, because people call me all the time and complain and ask if I could raise it on the radio, because they don't even know who to contact. But even the police who sits right there at that mechanic shop, they all go there. Just a couple of steps down, two derelict vehicles in the way of pedestrians and other motor vehicles. They're stripped to the bone, so it's not nobody's car they're driving, but it's there in the roadway and onto the sidewalk. And nobody sees it. These trucks at night with no reflectors or anything. And we got the crazy people driving. That's another area. But at the end of the day, lives are lost. And unless we do things to ensure that we are on the right track, we will always operate and behave as though we were a banana republic. And we have the resources now. We can't complain to nobody that we can't afford this and we can't afford that. There are things we're doing that should not even be done. And things that are being done that are not being done properly. I wonder who drives down Brick Dam. I've done so recently. Why can't we dig up the entire road, lay a proper foundation, and then redo the roadway? You go to Brick Dam, especially on the weekend or late at nights. And you see the trucks with the heavy weight. That is what is mashing up the road. They fix it. And all they come and do is resurface it. That's all they do. They dig out whatever is the crushed up bitumen, resurface it, put little tar, and they resurface it. And then the trucks come again, and they mash it up. It's a disgrace and a shame in a city, in a country, where the resources are available. You hear it. You hear the government ever so often. Before the end of the year, they may go back to Parliament for more money. But if it's being done or used for a purpose, like, as it is said, roadways and all of that, I would understand. But you can't have a major thoroughfare like Brick Dam broken up every 2 mornings. Brick Dam was just resurfaced. Well, they just put a layer of asphalt on top of whatever existed. And people believe, well, it was redone. No, it wasn't redone. What they did is increase the possibility for it being damaged more because the trucks use there only. And these are heavy containerized trucks. But they're from Brick Dam. I ain't going to go there this morning. I saw the man this morning sweeping like if his official residence is a state house. That man at the base of the arch, that's his state house. So I'm sweeping this morning, you know, as if, well, hey, I get up and I got to clean up places today so I can do a little sweep out, right, and make my environment nice and clean.
1: No.
0: Only in Guyana will you find a situation like that. All right? And you have a man and a dog living at a national monument. You look around the world. Yesterday I was watching the 80th anniversary celebrations of India's independence. Yeah, you go all over the place. And you see, when you look at the environment and the monuments and everything else, pitchy clean, as they would say. Are we there right here in Georgetown with a ministry right there? The minister might be able to look through the window. It doesn't have to take the city council or the Ministry of Public Works or the Ministry of Culture. Whoever has responsibility for the arch or its maintenance, to see a man living there. A national monument, for crying out loud. But we driving past in SUVs, the windows tinted so the cameras you see outside. But we have people driving there every day, and I'm sure people with responsibility. It's a shame and disgrace for a country where we run around the world and run every day exhibiting this fact that we were a growing nation, we were a beautiful nation, we're this, we're that. And a national monument is desecrated by a homeless man living there. Where does he go and relieve himself? There's no washroom or toilets there. It's not right there. Must he bend himself over the edge and into the gutter? Nasty and shameful.
2: Shame, shame, shame. Shame on you.
0: Whoever is responsible, and I'm talking from government, city council, private sector commission, everybody. All of you should be shamed to make certain that man removes from there. It's not my place to do it. He might injure me, and I might God do otherwise. But it doesn't take long for someone to go there and remove that man. It's a disgrace. Disgrace to this nation, not just to the president, prime minister, all of us. It's a disgrace. And we sit here and we run around the country telling people we can enhance and do this and do that. Shame.
2: Shame, shame, shame. Shame on you.
0: Yeah, shameful. I just get agitated and worked up. Pardon me. All right, yesterday was the birth anniversary of the late Elvis Presley and Aretha Franklin, two great singers of their time. And the music will continue to live on because it's music of yesterday, today, and it will remain forever. Elvis Presley and, of course, Aretha Franklin. Their anniversaries of their birth was yesterday. This morning, I salute them.

Yeah, the voice of the late Elvis Presley. By the way, I made an error. It was not birth anniversary, actually. It's their death anniversary. So, yes, Elvis Presley, yeah, he died at the age of 42. Yeah. And Aretha Franklin, they died on August 16th, 2018. She passed. And Elvis Presley died in 1977. Aretha Franklin died in 2018. And we salute them this morning here, their death anniversary, 46 past.

Elvis Presley. Yeah, boy, he was a star. I remember Elvis Presley. I was in Brazil at the same time. Elvis Presley had a show just prior to his death, because he died during that same period. And Elvis would sing, and then the towel, he would wipe his face and head and so on. It was wet because, you know, he wore these clothing. Sometimes his shoulders and arms are out, these body-fitting clothing. And he would wipe his face and all of that. And then he would ring it out, come to the edge of the stage and ring it. And when he rings it, the girls and the women would go to the stage and wash their face with his perspiration. That's how much he was loved. Superstar, Elvis Presley. And you know, as I continue to talk about things that are hazardous, especially when it comes to our roadways, I was reminded a moment ago, which I see very often on what is called the Stadium Road, there are some trailers that are parked there. It looks as though they're parked there permanently. Right? So I'm hoping that I heard the minister within the Ministry of Housing speaking, you know, talking about president and all of that. There was somewhere, some outreach, but she did mention that these truck parking areas would be established, because it seemed as though all we were bent on was looking at the establishment of all these businesses and structures along the Heroes Highway and all of that. Big buildings going up. And the trucks that are moving all the materials and all the things to be sold or whatever they have to do there have no place to park. So they're parking on the roadway, Heroes Highway. I made some noise about that company next to the Sheraton. Start back parking things there again. Those are highways. And see, we seem to lose. I don't know if it's a reason because we want to get recognition, or we want to look good in the eyes of everybody, that we allow certain things to happen. Now, the Heroes Highway, even though the U.S. Secretary of State called it Concoction Highway, all right? And yes, in some facts, it could be a Concoction Highway, because it will really shake your stomach up like crazy. But on the other hand, it's a highway. I saw plants being laid on both sides of the road, which obvious in a time to come they will grow up and it will add beauty to that stretch of roadway. But you know what is happening recently? People putting on events with some dirty old piece of wood and a little paint up banner, all right? And they are advertising their events. Stick some wood in the corners, put up the little banner with wood. I don't mind if you have an event coming up, but do not move in such a way that you're creating disrespect to the beauty of what we're supposed to have. You driving down the road. Yesterday I saw two trucks, two water tanks. I don't know, maybe they filled the tanks or something there. But the roundabout has beautiful plants. It's well decorated and so on, nice. And not too far from that, you have somebody promoting some party, some dance after something with some old piece of wood, nail up, not too far from there, right there on Heroes Highway. So, I mean, they're big billboards, which are done beautifully. I could understand the billboards. I can't understand somebody taking the Heroes Highway, the parapet, and going and put a couple pieces of wood in it and a little rusty-looking banner, all right, to promote their event. They're going to come here. But don't desecrate the highway. And these are the things that you talk about. And the authorities and the people responsible just drive right there. But you know what? The sirens has been blaring, so they ain't got time for see what's going on the roadway. So all the beautification that the president is talking about, all right, planting things along the highway to beautify it, they got people going there and promoting the dance and the boat ride with some old piece of wood thing. Is that, oh my God, of his mercy. Sometimes you wonder if you're living in a real country. I'm sorry that I have to say this, but, you know, I have nothing against anybody putting on an event. But do not. We're trying our best to make this place good enough for tourism. All right? We got people coming in every day. But when people see these things, they don't want to know, well, how is it you're promoting this country one way
And then the other way, it's like this. Yeah, they got areas people go lampposts and put their things. That too could be a distraction, but you know, it's part of society. But not on a highway where beautification is being done right there. We plant plants, put frames around it, expecting them to grow and look nice, and it's going to be a nice driveway going down the road. And at the same time, you have to endure an old, rusty, broccoli-looking, if I could find the words, banner promoting somebody dance. Isn't that disgusting? Sorry to say, my spirit for this Monday has been broken, but I'll continue anyway. All right, yes, Aretha Franklin, yes, she too passed on the 16th of August.

0: Aretha Franklin here for you on 104.1 Light FM. One of the popular ones that she made a say a little prayer for you. And she had a numerous amount of albums. Great. The Queen of Soul, she was designated as we move along and we go on here on 104.1 the Light FM. And it's just about 30 seconds from the top of the hour here in Georgetown, 8 o'clock, top of the hour, wherever you are. Hope your day continues to go right and bright as we continue with this music of yesterday, today, and forever. And remember, tell you more about it as we go along, about our trip to New York to cover all of the events surrounding the Guyana Cultural Association's activities, their annual activities, and Labor Day festivities in New York. So we'll be reaching out, as we promise, to each and every one in whichever way you possibly can add your support to this venture. It's an expensive one, but we will still go after it. And we know there are people who may be wondering, well, you know, we'd like to support, boy, but we ain't got the money. Nah, you don't have to have $1 million. Every bit counts. You watched and you saw how President Obama became president with the support from very small people. Because you know what? What his plans and his intentions were was satisfying to them. What we do here at Light, I'm sure, adds some levels of satisfaction to your daily upkeep, musically, information-wise, and otherwise. So, thank you for supporting in advance. And remember, you don't have to be there, as the promo says. You don't have to be there. We will be there, because many people can't be there. And we'll bring you the pictures. And what we are doing now, instead of just bringing it via radio, we'll be bringing it live in video. So you'll be seeing the events as they happen live. You should see the Kwekwe night. Oh, my God, of his mercy. And then the Family Fun Day. But remember, it's no longer at the Girls and Boys High School on Rutland Road and Troy Avenue. It's been shifted to Shout Shore High School on the corners of Flatlands and Ralph Avenue there in Canarsie, Brooklyn. All right? So make certain you make a take note of that. It's not at the Girls and Boys High School. It's at South Shore High School in Brooklyn. And we look forward to seeing you there in your numbers. You know, sometimes you haven't seen somebody in a long time. Well, Facebook does a lot of that. But it's nothing like going there and touching the flesh and embracing this. Oh, my God, have you mercy. Haven't seen you in a long time. Good to see you. How are you doing? But you could do it in the GT style and in the GT manner. Because that's what the idea is all about. Guyana Family Fun Day. So it's like an international reunion of Guyanese, among others, because Guyanese married into other nationalities too. So, but it's an international reunion, and you don't want to miss it. There are other things. On the Wednesday night, there's the award ceremony and so on. There's a symposium. So lots of other things happen around the Guyana Folk Festival celebrations. But the big ones, the awards, Kwekwe, Family Fun Day. And it's not expensive either. So be prepared to go around. And by the way, you know, there's so many other things that are happening in the New York area with or from a Guyanese perspective. All right? Let me see if I could quickly pull it up here and share some of the things with you. As Brenda Luck was very good in sharing some information. Now, I mentioned that the Bishop's High School Alumni Association, that's the tri-state chapter, they will be hosting their annual boat ride. This is on this Saturday morning. Well, needless I promote it because it says it's sold out. Right? You can't make it there. But then you could go to the, I think it's Region 1, the Borima Rainy region. And I'll find out a little later on. But they usually have a breakfast morning or a brunch right on Conklin Avenue in Brooklyn too. That's usually well attended. So those who don't go on the boat ride, go to the Northwest District. Miss Dawn, yes, Don Matthews, please send me the information on the Amerinde, because I know you're a loyal listener. Please send me the information on the, it's not the Amerindian, there's something else they call it, but I was there once. Very nice event. Nice people from the outer regions. People who have migrated to the U.S., but you came from either Region 8, Region 7, Region 9 or so. The opportunity for you to meet and greet. All right, so they've got their own plans. And then, who else have got something here? Is this St. Rose's? Yeah, St. Rose's, they've got something there as well. The St. Rose's alumni. Who else? The President's College. They've got something there too going on. They've got a big Sunday brunch. And this is on September 6th on Saratoga Avenue. $65 a pop. I don't know if you're getting food for that. But the President's College Alumni Association. All these folks have got things from these alumni in the U.S. This one is Christ Church Secondary School Alumni Association. They have something on the 6th as well from 9 o'clock. All right? That's the same day with the Family Fun Day, but it's after the Family Fun Day. You could go there. And then we've got St. Joseph High School. Their alumni, they're having their event from 4 o'clock on Saturday, the 5th, right? At East 93rd Street, $30 a pop for that. So lots and lots of things happening for the Guyana Folk Festival and the Guyanese associations around the New York area, because that is when everybody and their grandmother does come to town and do enjoy and have a good time. All right, so yes, and we will be there as we promise, you know. We will make certain that you are there, be a part of us, and you understand and you could enjoy all that we promise to offer you as we go along, right? So make certain you are there and you don't get left out, because then you'll regret it. So join us, Light FM, and I'll tell you more as we go along, and you could stop and enjoy what is it we have to offer you when we go to Brooklyn.
1: New

Yes, we'll be there in our numbers. Make certain you come out, you meet, you greet, and everything else. So, it's 8 minutes past, and the excitement is already there because I see lots and lots of text messages and so on coming in. This morning, I'll send you the information on how you could support. You do not have to be here in Guyana. There are some people, you know, who regularly support us. And thank you as usual. They know who they are. Some people do not like to have their names published, promoted. They just like to quietly support. Because these things take a lot of planning, effort, timing. And the most important is the cost. And with no support from any major institution, we're still open to get support, even from the government. Because at the end of the day, we are there promoting Guyana. I spent 25 years in New York on radio and television promoting this country. The president reminded me a couple of mornings back that he was part of me getting back in. I interviewed everybody when they came to New York. Maradaglio, Irfan Ali, late Roger Lunch, everybody. Because that was the mission. And the Guyana Cultural Association of New York, they spare no bones in even helping the children learn, those second-generation children who were born in the U.S. They just completed their summer program for the children. They learn music, they learn masquerade, learn everything. Mr. Edgar Henry, very first and foremost with that. Thank you, sir. Good morning. And all the others who keep our culture alive. There's so many people. But it's too long for me to be mentioning in everybody. But today, we are reflecting on the life of Elvis Presley and Aretha Franklin.

Angel, the voice of the late Elvis Presley, here on 104.1 Light FM. We are featuring their voices for another few moments. And then we've got coming up right after this song, In the Know, as usual, with attorney Leslie Sobers.

Bridge Over Troubled Waters. Yes, that's Aretha Franklin for us here on Bobby in the Morning. Now, remember, folks, GPL, they are asking people to conserve on electricity. You know, some people turn on their AC units and they just leave them. Well, because one, they could afford to pay the electricity bill. Some of them thief in current. And some people, because it's not their house. You know, some people are living in apartments because everybody renting apartments nowadays. Yeah, they fix up the little downstairs, put in a little room, and they put in 2 bunk beds, and they're renting it to the migrants. But the migrants gone and they left on the AC. The GPL, you must have noticed or observed, South Rheinfeld and some other areas were out of electricity from 6 o'clock yesterday morning until late in the afternoon. Well, the GPL said they were adding an additional 15 megawatt of power from the power ship or ships, because there are 2 of them. But you must conserve. You saw what is happening in Linden. The grid could only give 14.1. And the demand is 15.1. That tells you the grid getting overloaded. And if they're getting overloaded, it's just like if you're going to plug in some high-end piece of equipment into a 15-amp breaker or an outlet that is connected to a 15-amp breaker. But the piece of equipment that you are installing requires a 30-amp or even a 60-amp breaker. If the breaker can keep tripping if you do not have a breaker to match the equipment that you have. It's the same thing, if I'm explaining it.

0: Right. It's the same thing with the power grid. Now, because of all these additional buildings and so on, and people got plenty of money, the air conditioning, the whole house, and all of that, not realizing it's a detriment to the grid, will have its own woes. I mean, after all these years, one would have thought that, you know, this would have been past us, especially with us having all this moolah, and we sit down waiting on the oil to gas situation. I know when they're done. And lots of people can't be too bothered. But remember, we had to go and buy a set of used generators from a country. We're getting 15 hours blackout a day. All of that madness. But my advice, really and truly, is to urge you, reduce your power consumption. If you're not going to be home, turn off and unplug things that require electricity to operate and function. Don't waste electricity. It's the same thing with water. And water is another scenario. Because with this El Nino and this dry spell that we're going to continue to see for a period, then we better be conservative. All right? Don't worry about all the tanks we see they're putting up. Water is going to be an issue. And electricity as well, because when the grid cannot supply the amount of power that is needed for consumption, like I said, the breaker can trip and you can get blackout. Yeah, cutting down the GPL is one thing. But if we take in more than they could supply, then we have to understand that we're contributing too. So we've got to be balanced and fair. All right? So conserve on electricity and water. Very important. 22 minutes past the hour.
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2: FM. Hi there. Good morning. Welcome to today's edition of In the Know. I'm your host, Leslie Sobers, attorney at law. Well, it's Monday, August 10th. 2026. As we start this new week, our nation continues to reflect on the tragedy of the MV Barima, which sank on July 18th, claiming more than 70 lives. The grief is still fresh. Families are mourning, and the justice system is under intense pressure to respond. Just over a week after the disaster, the Director of Public Prosecutions announced murder charges against Captain Kevin Prince, or that should be Captain Kevin Price, Chief Mate Rondell Dwayne Roberts, and Good Superintendent Delon Granderson on 72 counts of murder. The DPP explained that public policy considerations guided this decision. But what does that mean? Public policy is supposed to protect society, deter negligence, and reassure citizens that justice will be done. Yet, when applied too quickly, it can distort justice itself. Many defense counsels have raised concerns, including opposition members. They too have questioned the logic. Now think about it. Murder requires intent to kill or cause grievous harm. Is it reasonable to claim that the crew deliberately sank a vessel they themselves were on board? Critics argue this looks less like law and more like optics. Charges designed to match public outrage rather than evidence. And here's the troubling part. The charges came before the vessel was salvaged, before forensic analysis, and before a commission of inquiry even began its work. Families of victims and protesters have voiced another fear, scapegoating. By prosecuting crew members so aggressively, the state risks shielding deeper institutional failures. Consider this. The MV Barima was 87 years old. Reports suggest it lacked functional radar and certain rescue transponders. It was uninsured. Should accountability stop at the crew? Or should it extend to those who allowed such a vessel to operate in the first place? Let's break down the dangers of misplaced public policy. First, erosion of due process. When political figures publicly declare guilt before trial, they poison the jury pool. Justice must be detached from emotion. Secondly, the right to silence conflict. Facing murder charges, the accused cannot freely testify before the Commission of Inquiry. Their silence blocks vital lessons that could prevent future tragedies. And thirdly, disregard for comparative negligence. In Guyana's maritime system, if a captain refuses to sail a faulty vessel, another captain is quickly found. Prosecutors must weigh this systematic coercion, not just individual blame. Public policy is not inherently wrong. It is a legitimate tool. But when wielded as a shield against outrage, it risks becoming a weapon of injustice. And this isn't just theory. Courts around the world have warned against knee-jerk prosecutions. In May of this year, the United States District Judge April Perry dismissed charges against protesters in Chicago, saying trust has been broken. When prosecutors rushed indictments under political pressure, around the same time, Judge Waverly Crenshaw in Nashville threw out the federal indictment as vindictive, condemning prosecutions that were more about optics than evidence. These rulings remind us that justice must never be driven by emotion or politics. It must be grounded in evidence, fairness, and due process. Swift charges may satisfy headlines, but true justice requires patience, evidence, and systemic accountability. If we rush, we risk undermining the very rule of law we seek to uphold. The MV Barima tragedy is a wound on our nation's conscience. Families deserve answers.
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0: Yes, listen to Attorney Leslie Sobers in the know every Monday at this time, right here on 104.1 Light FM. And you know, since I've started highlighting and promoting events for the Guyana International Reunion, I will call it, because all these folks from all the alumni and all over the world will be converging in Brooklyn. You know, they go to Atlanta for a day. Peachtree Carnival, I think that's what it's called. Go to Miami Carnival. But you don't see them in the numbers that you see in New York. So people come from London. They come from Germany, all over the world. And I was just sent another thing here. Miss Patterson, thank you so much. Now, I never even knew they had this. The Guyana High School's Alumni Association's Council. So this is probably an umbrella body which deals with all of the events. But the only thing I have a challenge with is if you have an alumni association's council, all right, this is Guyana, GHSAAC, how come we don't balance out these events so that they do not crisscross each other? I know it's only a weekend and only so much could happen in a weekend, but some people want to go to Christchurch event, they want to go to Bishop's event, well, that's sold out. Queen's College has their thing. Since Roses got their thing, St. Joseph got their thing, and all these things are happening, right, on one weekend. So people have got to balance it out and maybe look at a different way of putting together things. But at the end of the day, the question is going to be, Vera, when are we going to get these people again to come? Because if you stagger it throughout the day, throughout that, or throughout the year, as a matter of fact, then you'll have a problem. Now, this one, this Family Fun Day by the Guyana High School's Alumni Association's Council is happening on August the 22nd, right? This is happening at PS160 Playground in Glassboro, no, on Glassboro Avenue in Queens, Jamaica, Queens. Now, this is a little different because, but I don't know if everybody who's coming from every area around the world to be a part of this big Guyana International Reunion that I have renamed it, right? If everybody can come the 22nd and stay till the next week, probably, or maybe, you know, they'll decide to come to this and don't go to the others. But at the end of the day, it's people identifying, and that is good. And even this one says you should come and represent your school. So maybe all those who are going to be going here, they said you should bring your school pride with you. So if you still got a uniform or something, probably you could show up with it. But it's going to be good because Guyanese will be there in their numbers, and we hope you'll participate significantly. 31 minutes past. You

shift from saluting those who passed and late musicians. Here's Barbara Streisand on a beautiful Monday morning here in Guyana.

And on Monday, we like to mix it up, as we always say, with our tagline, music of yesterday, today, and forever. The only place you could really find them, listen to them, or know them is by listening to The Light. And by the way, tonight at 9 o'clock, listen to Aubrey Baptist's Music Hour. You know, Aubrey always has got something surprising up his sleeve for us. So don't be surprised if you hear some songs you have not heard in a long time. And, of course, on Sunday nights, Mr. Lawrence Gonzalez always goes deep into the archives, and he makes your Sunday evening with his epic songs and melodies so relaxing and enjoyable. Lawrence Gonzalez every Sunday, 7 o'clock here, 104.1 Light FM. And they're the ones that you will say always, boy, haven't heard that one in a long time, like this one. Yeah.

0: Gary Puckett and the Union Gap, their young girl. Must have not heard that one for a while, right? Now, I've been advised that the, the Guyana High School's Alumni Council, their family fun day, it's from 11 to 7, right? But I'm also learning that this is for high school alumni. And usually, because I think you get free food, there's a cash bar, but because you get free food, a lot of people show up and they're saying, hey, Bobby, this thing is for people who attended high school. Now, how you know I didn't attend a high school? All right. So that could be a little challenge for the organizers. But what they're saying, too, is that people come and eat out the food. All right. You don't go to a school, but you hear is a tete or a free co. And you show up, eat out the food, and you don't buy nothing but a Coca-Cola. But you're lashing the food left, right, and center like everybody else equally. Like if you've been to one of the people's high school.
1: No, no, no, no.
0: If you didn't go to high school, then supposed to go to this event. But because people can be coming from all around, and you know the thing is, they got some people, all right? They're living out of New York, and I ain't discrediting nobody. Everybody wants to come and rub shoulders with one another, especially if you came from way back with a fellow student you have not seen in years. You know, some people, like me, walking with a cane, so I'm bending an arc and stuff, but they're making the way to New York just to be there, which is so fun. They want to represent, and in this instance, Guyana, right? So, but support the other things. Because there are enough people living outside of Guyana and who will be converging into New York for that weekend. My good friend Joycelyn Merchant in Atlanta, Joycelyn says the female basket players, they would reach up in Canarsie Park, all right? Every year on Labor Day Sunday. And they will keep it like that together. Even though some of them got challenges. Well, them girls play basketball 40 years ago. Can't expect them to come running, hopping, and skipping, and jumping 40 years later. But they show up, like I said, with the walker, with the cane, and everything else. Just show up to whichever event they're hosting them. If you go to the Guyana Cultural Association's website or their Facebook page, you'll see lots and lots of things. And then there might be a Facebook page that will help to tell you which ones, right, or which are all the events. Because if we have this association of alumni, right, there must be a general Facebook page or a web page where people will have the freedom to go and see what is happening so they could participate in whatever they want to support. All right, I ain't gonna be at all. I'll be at a few, or Light FM will be at a few. We'll try to be there as much as possible. All right, but make certain you go out and you support. That's very good. Now, according to the information, the high school alumni umbrella organization, it's not a public event, all right? So they've got to exercise control because it could get out of control. Because you know some people, they like a tete, meaning a freebie, a free co. And they're showing up, and they ain't spending no money, but they're going to eat all the people's food. So make certain y'all don't do that. Go support to the best of your ability. And you'll have me to contend with for the next 3 hours because for the next 3 days, Alethea will not be here. Alethea has got some family challenges she's dealing with. So she's going to be out today, tomorrow, Wednesday. So you'll have me to contend with each and every morning from 7 to 12. And obvious, I'm going to be talking throughout the morning, so it's a good morning or good days for you to just enjoy the music as it comes along on the mid-morning rendezvous. But we're continuing the wind-up of Bobby in the Morning here on a beautiful Monday, August 17th. If it's your birthday, well, a very happy birthday. But I'd like to send out special birthday greetings to a gentleman who I know lots of people living in the U.S. know pretty well. Mr. Lunsford Bowen. You remember Mr. Bowen? Former permanent secretary in the Ministry of Education. Yes, he lost his wife earlier this year, but he is still around. And guess what? He is celebrating 100 years today. Yes, Mr. Lunsford Boeing. Many of you may know him. It's P.S. Boeing, celebrating birthday today. And all his friends, well, son, friends, colleagues, everyone else would like to join us here at Light FM in offering congratulations on reaching this milestone. Don't go no place, sir. Enjoy some more as we go along.

And for you, Mr. Bowen, I've got a special one, which I know you'll enjoy. Compliments of all of us here at Light FM 100, not out.

Yeah, never less than yesterday, Mr. Lunsford Bowen. Happy birthday to you, sir. Stick around for much, much more. We'll always be happy to have folks like yourself around who've contributed so significantly to many lives, especially those persons from those alumni and so on, all around the world. Happy birthday to you. I'll take you out with this one as you enjoy the start of a beautiful day, reflecting and never be thinking less than yesterday.

And this is where I'll be saying so long for now from Bobby in the Morning. But remember, I indicated that I'll be sitting through for Alethea Grant, who's not here or will not be here for the next 3 days, taking care of some personal situation and personal issues. So here we go. Thanking you for being here. And remember, you could join me again if you've got to leave tomorrow morning, right here on 104.1 Light FM. For Bobby in the Morning. Drivers, remember, you've got your license because of your skill. It's not a license to kill. So take care and get there. And remember, the life you save could just be your very own. And parents, if you know where your children are, your influence continues to count. Keep using it. I'm Bobby V, and I'll see you on the rebound. The news comes up next.

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2: With the news of this hour, I'm Eva Wharton. First up, Minister within the Ministry of Housing, Vanessa Benn, on Sunday met with scores of families said to be displaced by a government 14-day removal notice. Many of the families said they have been squatting on the land in Cainville for decades and are now concerned that the time frame is too short for them to find alternative housing. A number of the affected families said they are not opposed to moving, but are hoping government will provide them with land elsewhere so they can begin rebuilding their lives. During her visit, the minister reviewed application forms for several applicants who, apart from an acknowledgement letter from the Central Housing and Planning Authority, have not yet received any offers for allocation. The Linden Electricity Company, Inc. has attributed intermittent power outages in the community to a critical generation shortfall, saying peak demand has surged past 15 megawatts against a maximum available capacity of 14.5 megawatts. The company blames the surge largely on El Niño-driven heat and increased air conditioning use, alongside ongoing economic growth in Linden. But Opposition Member of Parliament Sharma Solomon has pushed back in a Facebook post, arguing the crisis reflects years of government planning failures rather than weather alone. Solomon noted that the Minister of Public Utilities, Deodat Indar, acknowledged national electricity demand reached approximately 242.64 megawatts, up from 221 megawatts last year, with reliable generation at roughly 256 megawatts. He said Linden's own demand has grown from about 6 megawatts in 2005 to 12 megawatts in 2024 to as much as 14.5 megawatts currently without corresponding generation upgrades. The MP pointed to delays in the Gas to Shore project, now not expected to reach full 300 megawatt operation until the mid-2027, saying government has relied on costly temporary generation, including power ships, while demand continued to grow unchecked. Solomon also raised concerns about industrial consumers, including sawmills, paying subsidized community rates, questioning whether Linden's community electricity benefit is being converted into an industrial subsidy. He is calling on government to deploy immediate temporary generation for Linden, review the power purchase agreement, upgrade Linden's generation capacity, properly classify industrial consumers, and publish a long-term energy plan. LECI, meanwhile, says it remains in talks with its generation supplier to secure additional capacity ahead of a 15-megawatt solar farm expected to begin commissioning by the end of 2026. Regionally, the Caribbean Media Corporation CMC reports that Prime Minister Roosevelt Skerrett has called on Dominicans to allow the legal process to take its course, as the police say another of their colleagues is due to appear in court this week, charged with murder following the discovery of the body of a 16-year-old girl who had been reported missing last month. Last Thursday, 23-year-old police officer Jean-Luc Langley appeared in a magistrate court charged with murder of Jabaya Paul, whose decomposing body was discovered. Her body had been discovered by members of the Barbados-based Regional Security System, RSS. Langley has been remanded to the state prison until October 2nd of this year. The prosecution is alleging that on July 24, 2026, Langley murdered 16-year-old Paul. He was not required to enter a plea since the charge of murder is an indictable offense. The police said that the other officer had been arrested at the Douglas Charles Airport last week on his return to the country. The police gave no further details except to say that he will appear in court where the charge of murder will be read to him. Meanwhile, Prime Minister Skerrett, speaking on the state-owned DBS radio on Monday, extended his heartfelt sympathies to the family and friends of the young girl who lost her life in an unfortunate and tragic way. Such an incident is not something that we would wish on anybody or we welcome in our country, and so I can appreciate the trauma and the heartache which her family has been experiencing over the last several days, Skerrett said while commending the police force for a very professional and systemic investigation that was carried out. And internationally, the BBC reports that President Donald Trump has said the U.S. will substantially reduce joint military exercises with South Korea, citing his very good relationship with North Korea's leader, Kim Jong-un. He also noted on Truth Social that South Korea had recently declined to join the U.S. in the denuclearization of Iran. These exercises are not only costly, with much of these costs paid for by the United States as usual, but send a signal that it is totally inappropriate and hostile, Trump noted. Seoul said it was reviewing Trump's comments, adding it hoped for a favorable relationship between Washington and Pyongyang could lead to meaningful talks. Pyongyang has not yet commented. Earlier, South Korea said the drills with the U.S. would proceed as scheduled. It comes after North Korea this month conducted ballistic missile tests banned by the United Nations. Trump said in his social media post on Sunday that it was too late to cancel, as the U.S. and South Korea were due to start their annual military exercises on Monday. He added, while somewhat unrelated, I recently asked the president of South Korea if they would like to join us in the denuclearization of the Islamic Republic of Iran, and they said no thanks. Trump's announcement came less than 24 hours after he posted an old photograph of himself and Kim from 2019, writing the two were great friends despite the unfriendly look on this particular picture. In its statement, South Korea's presidential Blue House said it would continue diplomatic consultations on U.S.-Korea military cooperation related to the Strait of Hormuz while discussing details on joint military drills with the United States. Experts suggest the walking back of joint military exercises could carry a high cost with relatively little benefit. U.S.-South Korea combined defense exercises are essentially for military forces to be ready and capable of doing their jobs, said a university professor in Seoul.
3: The news is powered by...
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Ah, very great and beautiful Monday morning to you once again. This is the Mid-Morning Rendezvous. I am Bobby Vera, and I'm holding down the fort for Alethea Grant, who has got 3 days off to take care of some personal issues. So you'll have to contend with me for the next 3 days between 7 and noon. But as usual, especially since we're going to have a little intervention with our computers this morning, with our providers of our software in Athens, Greece, from just about 10 o'clock or so. So we'll just be playing you the music while they do their thing. Funny how technology has become so integral in our lives. We are here, and the guys and gals in Greece will be accessing the computers to update our software, our playlists, software, and everything else, so we'll run better. Even the way you hear us, sometimes we're intermittently in and out. You do lose that as well, and we're hoping to take care of all of that. So it's an exercise that will be very, very beneficial to us, especially since we're planning to be broadcasting from New York come the Labor Day weekend for the Guyana Cultural Association's festivities and the alumni, all to join with us here at Light FM to bring you this phenomenal broadcast as is planned. So sit back, relax, drive, whatever you're doing, continue to stay locked to the light, because this is the best place to bring you the music of yesterday, today, and forever, all on 104.1 Light FM. So welcome again to the Mid-Morning Rendezvous, and I hope you enjoyed this musical journey as we go along with the information and education.

0: Stevie Wonder here for you on Bobby in the Morning. Let Me Tell You, Babe, Nat King Cole preceded that. And we continue here at 36 minutes past the hour. What do we do, Vera?
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playing the music of yesterday, today, and forever. All for you right here on Light FM's Mid-Morning Rendezvous. Bobby Vera holding it for Alethea. She'll be out for the next 2 days. But nevertheless, you know, the show must go on. And here we are, bringing you songs of yesterday, today, and forever. 9 minutes past the hour.

This is Love, Regina Bell. Music of yesterday, today, and forever. Being produced and selected and played by the best. 18 past. Hope we're touching you this morning in some way very special. Mid-morning rendezvous.

music for your mid-morning at 25 minutes past the hour. Big shout-out, big morning to Mr. Sean Troyer. Yeah, Babaman Sean. Thank you so much for staying locked in. And remember, we're saying happy 100th birthday to Mr. Lonsford Bowen, former PS at the Ministry of Education and other places. Committed life, work, and everything else to the public service. Just relaxing, building some numbers on age, but still very much there. Happy birthday to you and all those celebrating birthdays today. It's a beautiful day, so enjoy it. But remember, conserve on your electricity and your water. The El Nino effect is in progress. We don't need to have shortages that are really could be prevented. All right, Light FM, the mid-morning rendezvous. Pulling them out of the archives. Don't hear them this much, right? Here we are.

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1: 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Or Reverend Emerald Cadavan at 592-647-4410. That's Reverend Cadavan at 592-647-4410. 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

0: Yeah, remember, we're going to be there and we'll bring you everything live, both in audio and video. So we're sending the flyer out, sent it out a lot this morning to those who did not receive it. And if you did not receive the flyer, asking you to support and contribute, then just send me a text, a WhatsApp, 650-5483. You do that, and certainly you'll be able to get online with the rest of the group who are supporting. And people have started doing so. Let me say good morning and thank you, Anita Kisoon. Yeah, your envelope has arrived, and you are among the first that are definitely going to help and make this thing happen the way we're looking out for it. So make certain you do what you've got to do with us by supporting that initiative. If you can go, we'll be right there bringing it for you live and direct. 40 more minutes past the hour.
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Into the Night, here for you on 104.1 Light FM's Mid-Morning Rendezvous. Hope you enjoyed it as much as I did, just playing the music, going into the archives, and finding the ones some you did not hear for a very long time. I'm sure you were saying that to yourself. And let me once again say thank you to those who've already started making their contributions. Miss Shelly Sue, or Shelly Sue. All right. Anita Narine, Anita Kisun, sorry, Anita, and all those who will continue to send us those contributions and donations, because we want to do the best we possibly can for you. 44 minutes, got a few more moments to go with some more music, so don't let me hold you away from it all.

Words and Music. Cash you. And this is where I'll say so long from today's mid-morning rendezvous. I hope I rendezvoused with you to your liking. And we'll do it again tomorrow and then the next day. Alethea will be back on Thursday. Looking forward to you remaining with the light. We've got the news coming up momentarily. And then Ron from 1 o'clock. Deborah comes at 4. And the Aubrey Baptist Music Hour at 8 o'clock. No, that's 9 o'clock. Going too fast. Thank you once again, and until next time, Guyana, I am Bobby V. And I'll see you on the rebound. 7 o'clock tomorrow morning, as they say, life spare, and then we'll go through this rendezvous of music that I've decided to go into the archives and pull out for you. And of course, it's going to be more music with very little talk. All for you on Light FM. Have a great rest of the

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0: This is the newsroom for Monday, August 17, 2026. In the headlines, SVM says sail and operate model is becoming preferred standard for Guyana FPSOs. Man caught with unlicensed firearm, ammo, and chicken imports to help stabilize prices, Mustafa says. The details after the break.
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0: With the news, I am Lizina Yearwood. Good day. SBM Offshore says the offshore industry is increasingly moving away from traditional lease and operate contracts toward sale and operate arrangements, a shift already evident in Guyana's latest FPSO developments. Chief Executive Officer Oyvind Tangen said one of the biggest changes in the offshore market has been the growing preference for sale and operate contracts. Under the model, SBM constructs the vessel and transfers ownership to the client when it sails from the shipyard, while continuing to operate and maintain the FPSO under a long-term services agreement. The arrangement is now being used for several of Guyana's newest projects, including FPSO One Guyana and FPSO Jaguar. The shift is significant for Guyana because the country's FPSO fleet has increasingly reflected this changing offshore business model. A 30-year-old pork knocker of Wismer Linden was arrested after he was found with an unlicensed firearm yesterday afternoon. In a release, police said the man was nabbed with the firearm in the vicinity of Dakura Creek, Wismer Linden. Preliminary investigations revealed that ranks were conducting mobile patrols in the area when they observed a 30-year-old pork knocker of Victory Valley, Wismer Linden, who began acting suspiciously upon seeing the police. The man was stopped and searched. During a search of a shoulder bag he was carrying, ranks found one Glock 19 pistol fitted with a magazine containing 8 live 9mm rounds of ammunition. The suspect remains in police custody as investigations continue. The recent approval of the importation of 330,000 pounds of chicken weekly is expected to increase supply and stabilize prices, Agriculture Minister Zulfikar Mustafa has said. Over the next few weeks, as the country responds to increased demand and pressure on local production, Mustafa said the decision was made following discussions with the Poultry Producers Association and an analysis of local production, supply and demand. Poultry producers requested permission to import a limited amount of chicken, prompting an assessment of the current production and supply situation. At the same time, the minister said ongoing investments in the poultry sector, including ventilated poultry houses being operated by young people, will help this sector grow. Further afield, the Barbados Meteorological Services, BMS, has upgraded the flash flood watch for Barbados to a warning as a tropical wave continues to bring moderate to heavy showers across the island. The flash flood warning was issued at 8:30 this morning, just over 2 hours after the BMS placed the island under a flash flood watch. Forecasters said the tropical wave is affecting Barbados in a favorable upper-level environment, with moderate to heavy showers expected to produce between 2 and 3 inches of rainfall. The BMS warned that there is a high possibility of significant flooding, particularly in low-lying areas. Possible impacts include runoff from higher elevations, soil erosion, or land slippage on exposed or scarred surfaces and water settling on roads and fields. And internationally, Iranian authorities have signaled they could shift to a more offensive approach to the war with the United States as a Memorandum of Understanding MOU with Washington expires. Head of the Political Bureau of the Islamic Revolutionary Guard Corps told state television last night that his forces were ready to take whatever action is needed to defend the country. Tensions between Iran and the U.S. over control of the Strait of Hormuz have continued to rise despite a ceasefire being agreed between them in June, while the MOU effectively collapsed after fighting restarted last month. The agreement officially expires today. You can get breaking news and sport at newsroom.gy. I am Lizina Yearwood. 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
7: 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For information and registration, contact Dr. Bobby Passard via WhatsApp at 803-586-7233. 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Or Reverend Everard Cadavan at 592-647-4410. That's Reverend Cadogan at 592-647-4410. 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

home as we take you through this Monday afternoon. Good afternoon to you. Ron Davilar here with the Afternoon Delight. Trust you had a good start to your Monday so far. I understand you had Mr. Vera all morning with some good music. And we'll continue that this afternoon here on the lights. Hit us up 650-LITE wherever you're listening from.

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Whether I'm home in Tampa, Florida, or I'm visiting my homeland of Georgetown, Guyana, my favorite station is 104.1 Light FM. 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

the music of Smokey Robinson right after the Eagles at 13 hour 17. Ebony Eyes, as we take you through this Monday afternoon. We call it Mellow Mondays here on The Light. And I've got a quote for you from Andy Stanley. He says, telling someone that you're wrong is not the same as leading and inspiring them to do what's right. So telling someone that they're wrong is not the same as leading and inspiring them to do what's right. All right, so if you see someone perhaps not going down the right path, don't just say, hey, that is not a way. Tell them the right thing to do as well. More music, here's Randy Crawford on

0: So soothing, the music of Randy Crawford, her version of Give Me the Night. As we take you through this Monday afternoon, trust you had a good lunch.
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Tell her I'm sorry. Music of Charlie Rich, 13 hours 36, The Most Beautiful Girl, right here on your Monday Light. Carol is with us in Florida. She says, good afternoon. I'm enjoying the music. Hope you had a great weekend. Well, half of the weekend was great. For those of us who live in the city, we had a very long power outage yesterday. Well, it was because of planned maintenance, which is in contrast to today's very cold here in the studio.

Music of Sade, 13 hours 39. Someone says, good afternoon, Ron. I'm with you as well. Had a good half of the weekend. Oh boy. Yesterday was heat and misery. Today it's super cool in the studio, really cold and still hot on the outside. So just remember to stay hydrated. More music on the way. We've got Steve Perry and a whole lot more all in the next 15 minutes.

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music from the Road Apples to close off this hour. Let's live together right after Steve Perry, If Only for a Moment, Girl. 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

music by Patti Smith, Don Henley. Sometimes love just ain't enough. And I used to always think that was a soul song. I always thought the genre for that song was soul. Turns out it is soft rock, but a little bit of country as well. Who knew? Let me say good afternoon once more to everyone jamming with us on this sunny Monday, August 17th, 14 hours 5. Let's head over to the messages, 650-LITE. Say hello to a couple of folks we got coming through. And remember when you text us to always include your name as well as where you're listening from. We love to get messages and know who is sending it as well. All right, good afternoon, Ron. How are you doing? Monday blessings to all. This is Miss Angela, locked in from Los Angeles, enjoying the music. Hello to you. Thank you so much for coming through, and I hope you had a good weekend as well. Bless, good afternoon to you, Ron, and the 104.1 Light FM family and loyal listeners. Wishing everyone a great Monday afternoon. Trust you had a great weekend. Hello to Miss Donna Wallace with us. She's coming through from Fun City, Brooklyn. So she's was having some challenges with the stream. I'll take a look at that for you, and I'll let you know what's happening. But yeah, from what I know, stream is going just fine. You can stream us through the Light FM mobile app, or just search for Light FM via Google or whatever search engine you use, and you should see plenty of ways to listen to us. Hello to Fiona. Says a pleasant good afternoon to you. I'm enjoying the music. Saying hello also to Miss Elsa Pitt with us in Mocha. She says good afternoon. And she's sending good afternoon greetings to Miss Desiree Day, who perhaps is not feeling so well. Says wishing her, sending her some get well wishes. Hello to Miss Margaret with us in Queens, New York. Says good afternoon. Wishing everyone a blessed day. And we also have Mr. Joseph coming through. Just hope you had a wonderful weekend. Says he's locked in and enjoying the music. Well, for those of us here in the city, or parts of the city rather, the malls, the cinemas, was the place to be. Everywhere with light. Even if your church had air conditioning, you may have had an influx of visitors yesterday. But hey, yeah, it's all good, man. You know, there was some planned maintenance work happening. And boy, oh boy. The heat, yeah, we were in that El Nino period, according to the Hydromet office. So the days are extra hot, even when the sun sets. Still get a lot of heat, especially, you know, heat from the road, heat from your home. Can't wait for this period to just pass. 650-LITE. Send us your messages. I'll get to some more in just a bit. Over the weekend, there was also an event called the Landlord Summit. You know, trust guy needs to cash in on something. All right, so the Landlord Summit, that happened on Saturday. And one real estate professional said that local landlords are focusing too much or too heavily on oil and gas tenants. So as a result, regular Guyanese who are on the rental market, who may not have all of that big oil and gas money, they're having a really hard time finding homes to rent. I'll bring some more details on this in just a bit. 14 hours 9 though, on the clock. If you're just joining us, good afternoon, and we love hearing from you. A reminder, you can send us your messages on 650-LITE, include your name and where you're listening.

music of Dolly Parton. Love is a House right here. No, actually, House of the Rising Sun. Love is a House is actually supposed to be the next song. Wow, speaking about Homes and House, I told you earlier about that event they had over the weekend called Landlord Summit. I told you earlier about that event they had over the weekend called Landlord Summit.

while overlooking a much larger market for renters who are simply looking for comfortable, attractive housing at a price they can't afford. And this is a big, big issue. If you use Facebook and you browse Facebook Marketplace every now and again, there's a lot of rental properties are usually posted there. You would be shocked to see some of these properties and the prices that the landlords are calling. Talking about one bedroom rentals for as much as $250,000 to $300,000 per month. And when you look at the condition of some of these places, oh boy. I would love to see who are the folks renting them. Alright, so speaking of that summit at Hermiston Lodge, Baca said the rush to capture oil and gas workers has created a tendency among property owners to build around the highest possible rental prices rather than first understanding who their target tenant is. She said, quote, too many people are aiming for oil and gas clients, end quote. And while acknowledging that the oil and gas tenants can provide attractive rental returns, she said, they represent only a segment of Guyana's expanding rental market. Right, there are also young professionals, working couples, managers, government employees, and other households looking for well-designed accommodations that deliver value for the money. And another thing, many landlords do is they take an existing... You know, we really need some laws here in Guyana on how this industry is governed. Because I know of cases where, you know, folks might be renting a property for a really long time. And then all of a sudden, landlords say, hey, you got to move. They put them out. They spend a little bit on maintaining these properties. And then the property is back on the market for double, sometimes triple the price. And in many countries, there's laws against that. But here in Guyana, it seems to be just another day. The going thing. As she said, young professionals in Guyana remain an untapped and underserved segment of the rental market. And I said that instead of designing every new development around expatriates or oil and gas employees, landlords could consider apartments aimed at Guyanese professionals and working households. And that can allow developers to target a larger pool of potential tenants while creating properties that match local purchasing power. And what a lot of oil and gas workers and expatriates have realized as well is that rather than paying hundreds of thousands of dollars in rent, they can own their own property as well. So this sort of trend or behavior is actually driving many of those visiting Guyana to want to own a home rather than rent. We keep following this story and share more in it as we get it. But yeah, we definitely need some laws to govern how this particular industry is managed. And also for folks who rent, you know, it's a really, really tough time. I know in one case over in the UK, an MP she put somebody out from a property she owned, renovated it, and then put it back on the market. She had to resign. That's how serious they are about these sorts of stuff. So laws to govern the industry, that's definitely needed. This is Light FM, 14 hours 24. More music, saying good afternoon once more to everyone coming through via WhatsApp. So good to have you. Music from Force MD, Love is a House.

Force MD, Love is a House. And boy, oh boy, really need some work, some laws for this housing market, especially the rental area. And you know, I'm thinking about, you know, Christmas time when you gotta catch a taxi. You know how taxi drivers behave at Christmas time? Same thing in the housing, in the rental market right now. It's the same thing. Folks are trying to get the most money that they can get. Doesn't matter the condition of the property.

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14 hours 41. Thank you so much for sticking with us here on The Lights. Gonna get to some more of your messages, plus I've got a little brain teaser for you on the way. As always, hit us up, 650-LITE. Good afternoon to everyone jamming with us, whether you're at work, at home, or perhaps you're driving. So good to have you.

Nelly Furtado. 14 hours 45, such a classic. I'm Like a Bird on your Monday afternoon radio. And I think this song is perfect for the weatherman. So hot on the outside. So for those out on the outside, just remember to stay hydrated, drink some water, have your coconut water with you. It is extra, extra hot. Remember, if you have house plants or plants in your yard, give them some water as well. Got a little brain teaser for you on the way in just a couple of minutes. Let me say hello real fast to a couple of folks we've got coming through via WhatsApp, 650-LITE. Hello to Ras Alo. Rasta Alo says, happy Monday, enjoying the music from BV. Saying hello to Miss Donna in Atlanta, Georgia, says, good afternoon, everyone, enjoying the music. I'd like to say hi to my sister Jennifer in Atlanta. Greetings coming from her sister Donna in Guyana. Oh, Donna's in Guyana. Hello to Miss Greta Zamit, always with us. Good afternoon to you. And we also have Miss Patricia. She is sending Monday blessings to all. Boy, and we got a couple of folks came through and chime in on this whole rental marketing. It's a really, really tough time to be on the market and you want to rent a property. Some very, very high prices. And the sale of houses as well, prices have skyrocketed. Millions and millions of dollars if you want to buy. So it's expensive to rent, it's even more expensive to buy. I got a couple of folks, and let me just say real fast, when I said around Christmas time, what do taxi drivers do to just try to get, let me not just paint every taxi driver like that, I'm so sorry, but some of them, boy oh boy, they try to get the most money from you. And when you think the year before it was bad, the coming Christmas season always outdo the previous year. All right, so not all of them are like that. Some of them, stick to the price, stick to the rate at the base charge. But for others, boy, real rogue on the outside. All right, saying hello to Mr. Khan, also with us, and so many other folks. McLean Chesney coming through from NYC. All right, here's your brain teaser. What word starts with one letter becomes a new word when you add A, and becomes a completely different word when you add an R? What word starts with one letter, becomes a new word when you add A, and becomes a completely different word when you add an R? That's your brain teaser for today. Text your answers to 650-LITE. No cheating, just sit and think about it. You can also message me through the Light FM mobile app.

Music by Jerry Rafferty. Baker Street at 14 hours 55. Man, we got a really hard brain teaser for you today. You can't Google that one at all. All right. What word starts with one letter and becomes a new word when you add A, then it becomes a completely different word when you add an R? Think about that and text me your answers to 650-LITE with your name and where you're listening from.

0: 15 Hours One. That is the Four Tops, Baby I Need Your Loving, right after Natalie Cole's This Will Be. All right, still got a brain teaser. And today's brain teaser was, what word starts with one letter becomes a new word when you add an E, and becomes a completely different word when you add an R? I think we've got a caller coming in. Let's bring them in real fast. Hi, good afternoon, caller. You're live.
1: Good afternoon.
0: Good afternoon.
1: All right. Pa is short for grandfather.
0: Pa. But that's two letters. Pa. That's two letters, though. P-A.
1: No, no. You start with... You say you have a letter.
0: Uh-huh.
1: You add A. And you get one word.
0: Okay, so...
1: You add A, you get pa.
0: Right.
1: Right, it's short for grandfather.
0: But, okay, par, good. Good try.
1: Par.
0: Uh-huh.
1: Is what is used as a word in golf. That you say is an even score.
0: Uh-huh.
1: Right, so P-A.
0: Right.
1: Pa, and then you add R. You get par is a different word.
0: All right, all right. That's par a good try. Pa is grand. That's a good par. Try. All right, but here's the trick in it, right? So the one letter that you're starting with, that's actually a word as well. That's the thing. So in your example, P is not a word on its own. Can you think of any words that is just one letter?
1: Oh. Okay.
0: But don't go anywhere yet. I'm going to tell the answer. So the answer to this brain teaser is the word I. I is a word. As much as it's a letter, I is used by somebody to describe themselves, like I am Ron. So I, you start with the letter I, and then you add A. What word do you get when you add A? I'm.
1: Right? When you add I am. A to I?
0: When you add A to I, you get I'm.
1: No, right? I am. Add A, you add A to I. We get A to I. If you add M to I, you get I'm.
0: Uh-huh.
1: If you add A to I, what word is that?
0: Wait, hold on. I think, wait. Well, I get mixed up myself. All right, wait, hold a second.
1: Yeah, check it again. But if you add A to I.
0: Yeah, it's supposed to be. Yeah. All right, hold a second. Wait, like I get tripped up over this riddle myself.
1: it's supposed to be
0: yeah, it's supposed to be you add M, you get I'm. Alright. Thanks for coming in. What's your name, where you calling this from?
1: Mr. Sam.
0: Alright, thank you so much for coming through, Mr. Sam. Alright, hold on, let me go through this again.
1: Alright, go through this again.

Yeah, so what... Yeah, it is I. So what word starts with one letter? And you can add different words to it and get different meanings. So for example, you can add an M, you get I'm, which is I am. And you can add two more letters to it, like A and R, and get R. And each of those words are three different meanings. But yeah, that last caller, somebody said, "Gather your thoughts." Boy, I got confused just now. Yeah, but a couple of folks came through with I. Riri Prasad. Alright, some folks said you can add an S and get is. We got Keith also with us. And we have Mr. Prasad over on the west side. Alright, so that is today's brain teaser. Why, oh boy, it even confused me. I could just imagine. Alright, you can start with one letter, I, and you can add different letters. For example, M, and get a different word, and add more letters.

right, brings to the end of this segment. Saying hello to everyone who came through and sent us your messages. Stay with us. We're going to have to a quick break and be right back with some more great music. Someone says the student confused the teacher. Boy, oh boy, it's definitely some English class today. Stay with us.

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0: 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Saying good afternoon to you if you're just joining us. This is Light FM on a sunny Monday afternoon. As always, feel free to hit us up on 650-LITE when you come through. 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

Adrian Gavritz with Classic right here on the lights. And it's our final segment before we wrap things up. 15 hours 41. And once again, we want to appeal to all the drivers. Just take your time on the road. Make sure you obey those lights, obey those signs. Just be a good driver, practice the 5 C's. Watch out for pedestrians. Cyclists. And if you see another driver not being so careful on the road as well, also have to take note of that. And drive carefully.

Music from Chris Stapleton. Right after Simply Red and Amy Grant as we head out from today's show. My name is Ron Davalar. Thank you so much for choosing to hang out with me. Don't go anywhere just yet, though. We have Miss Deborah Francis on the way to ease you into your Monday evening. Once more to all the drivers, just take your time on the outside. And drive carefully. All right, all the best for the rest of your Monday. Take care.

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Greetings, good afternoon, welcome to Easing Into Evening. I'm Deborah Francis. It is August 17, 2026. Great to be with you. Our destination remains the same. Always, always greatness. We've got some great selections to keep you company, help you wrap up your day, ease you into the evening right here on Light FM. 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
3: 16 hours 54. Good afternoon to you. This is Easing Into Evening on a Monday. Another extremely hot day in the capital city of Georgetown. I hope that you have stayed hydrated for those in the city and its surrounding areas. In fact, the Ministry of Health has issued an advisory that you stay away from the sun if you can, because it can damage your skin. So it's important that you stay away from the sun, the rays of the sun, and ensure that you stay hydrated as well. In fact, they have also issued an advisory for kids in particular, and they are saying that kids should wear light, loose clothes, hats, and sunscreen. Never leave kids in locked cars. Kids should stay hydrated, small sips of water often. Give fruits like watermelon and oranges. Avoid soda, caffeine, and excess sugars. And rest and play. Play in the mornings and in the evening. Take breaks in shade, cool areas. And no outdoor play from 10 a.m. to 4 p.m.

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0: 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CXC rolls out new certification models to recognize Caribbean skills, and armed businessman arrested after threatening construction worker. 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
0: With the news, I'm Isanella Pato. Good afternoon. Before the bank lends you millions, it wants to see how you handle thousands. A missed electricity, water, or telephone payment may seem like a small financial problem, but real estate investor Gregory Shaw says repeated late payments can become a much bigger obstacle when it is time to

0: This is the Caribbean News for today, Monday, August 17, 2026, coming to you compliments of Liat and Kestrel, Guyana Inc.
1: 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Spoiler alert,
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1: 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That's it. No gimmicks, no catches, just incredible savings. But here's the thing. Seats are going

Fuel-related costs, the initiative represents a targeted response to the financial pressures currently facing many Grenadian families. Consumers are encouraged to review the list of approved businesses in advance and take advantage of the savings available during the VAT-free weekend on the 28th and 29th of August 2026. The Pan American Health Organization, PAHO, Monday said it has launched a new initiative that brings together evidence, recommendations, and practical tools to prevent and respond to a form of violence that affects millions of children and adolescents across the region of the Americas, including the Caribbean. It said that the toolkit, What Works to Prevent Bullying and Cyberbullying of Children and Adolescents in the Americas, outlines the extent of bullying and cyberbullying, the toll they take on children and adolescents, and the evidence-based interventions that support prevention and response. PAHO said, drawing on evidence from the health, education, and social protection sectors, the toolkit also highlights the important role of health services in early identification, comprehensive care, and ongoing support for affected children and adolescents. Bullying during childhood and adolescence is a form of peer violence that can

fees had resulted in that person losing their visa. Rowley then pressed Basad Bisesar for wider disclosure about whether other citizens had been reported to U.S. authorities. And finally, in the news of this time in Jamaica, the government has made an improved offer on key components of the 28-point claim for the Jamaica Teachers Association, JTA, which will be placed before delegates for a decision early this week. Mark Mulliver, president of the JTA, told the Gleaner that the government has responded to what he termed some deal breakers, and the delegates will decide on them at the association's 62nd annual conference, which begins in Kingston today. For about a year, the government and the teachers' union have been engaged in wage negotiations, but no significant progress has been made. At the same time, Mulliver said the perennial problem of teacher migration is once again creating concerns a little more than 2 weeks before the official start of the new academic year. He told the Gleaner that a number of schools are advertising and teachers who had applied for work overseas are now receiving confirmation from recruiters and have submitted

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1: 80 grand? How are you saving now?
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and have a good night's rest. If today's your birthday, happy birthday to you. If it's your anniversary, happy anniversary as well. Just want to wish you guys well as you ease yourself into

0: Deborah Francis, Ramin Virgo represent. Music for the people.
1: That's my cue, guys. I've got to go. Thank you all so very much for joining me. I really appreciate your company. I've got a few messages to get through. Riri Prasad, she is cooking and listening. Thank you so much, Riri. Riri says I'm her favorite girl. Thank you, Riri. I appreciate your company and your sentiments. Precious Charmin from French Guyana is also with us and wish you a great Monday night as well. Thanks for listening to us. Hilton Hemeding from New York is also with us, sending his love to Claire on this beautiful day. Well, I hope that you guys will have yourself a great evening as well. And Fiona, hi there to you. Fiona says, hi, good evening. Must say that I thoroughly enjoyed the music played today. She was listening since 13 hours, and it's not often that she gets a chance to listen in because of her other commitments. However, she's got the opportunity today, and she's happy that she did. Well, Fiona, thank you so very much for your kind words, and I'm happy that you were able to listen to us as well. And be sure when you've got the time to tune in so that we can ease you into your evening. How about that? Thank you so much, Fiona. Have yourself a great evening as well. Okay, guys, well, have yourself a great evening. I'm Deborah Francis. As always, remember to be absolutely awesome today and all the time. We have got Sports Extra scheduled for 20 hours with Frankie Wilson, followed by Aubrey Baptist Music Hour at 21 hours. Be awesome, everyone. You can join me again tomorrow, God willing, at 16 hours. We'll have another edition of Easing Into Evening. Have yourself a great night.

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